I walk in the rain and I whistle a tune. 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

0: kids and a family pet. 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
0: Find somebody else who.

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She's been gone for a week and a half. 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

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It's our weekly date with the 40 most popular songs on country music radio from way back when. This time we're recapping the chart list for the week ending in May the 18th of 1996. My name is Thomas Mundt, and we get started at number 40 with Diamond Rio, and that's what I get for

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You are tuned into the Retro Country Countdown. My name is Thomas Mund, and you and I, we're counting them down once a week from 40 to the number one song. This time, we're recapping for the week ending in May the 18th of 1996. Here are John Randall and Laurie Morgan on

0: Marina McBride is checking in at number 38 on the countdown, saying phones are ringing all over town.
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to be loved by you. Survey song number 37 on the RCC. Here is Wynonna.

one song away from this week's drop off songs. At number 36, here are Travis Tritt and Marty Stewart saying, "Honky Tonkin' is what I'm doing best."

Time now on the Retro Country Countdown for the drop-off songs of the week. Songs that have been on the countdown week before, but ain't on this one's. At number 38, dropping off from the week before, it's Alan Jackson with I'll Try. Dropping off from 30, it's Patti Loveless, You Can Feel Bad.

are playing the drop-off songs of the week here on the Retro Country Countdown. And this week's third and the last for this week at number 21 is by Mark Chesnut. He dropped off from the countdown week before with It Wouldn't Hurt to Have Wings.

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ACC continues with Rhett Akins and Survey Song number 35. 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

0: Dickens. He's up 4, coming in at 35 this week. It's called Don't Get Me Started. 34 hits to go to number 1 and counting them down.
1: And that's what we do. And what are we doing when we don't have any money? That's easy. We're gonna use daddy's money. Survey song number 34. Here's Ricochet.

A thousand times a day, Patti Loveless came to us at number 33 on the RCC. It's Neil McCoy at number 32 saying, you got

Do you like Shania Twain? How about Clay Walker? And do you like the music of Sawyer Brown? If you can answer yes to one or all of the questions, then you are at the right place. It is the Retro Country Countdown, your place, your countdown for all your favorite country music classics, where once a week we spotlight the 40 most popular songs on country music radio from way back when. This week we are recapping for the week ending in May the 18th of 1996. My name is Thomas Mund. Here is survey song number 31. Treat her right, it's Sawyer Brown.

0: young man from Calgary, Canada. He's up to number 30 this week, and My Heart Has a History.
1: And that's Sammy Kershaw up next at 29 on the Retro.

Some Things Are Meant to Be. Sammy Kershaw came to us at number 29 on the Retro Country Countdown. Up next at 28, here is Clay Walker.

0: And we say that about our leading lady. She can hypnotize the moon. We sure can. Checking in at number 27 on the RCC, Jeff Carson is holding on to something.
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You are tuned into the Retro Country Countdown. My name is Thomas Munt, and now it's time for a look at this day in country music history. The date is May the 18th, 1952. Born on this day in Petite, Texas, is country music singer-songwriter and record producer George Strait. 1975. Tammy Wynette was at number one with Stand By Your Man on the UK singles charts. 1986. Johnny Cash, Waylon Jennings, Kris Kristofferson, and William Nelson starred in a remake of the movie Stagecoach. 2003. The funeral for June Carter Cash was held at the First Baptist Church in Hendersonville, Tennessee. 2008, Taylor Swift released Should've Said No. The single became her second number one hit. 2020, Kenny Chesney was at number one on the Billboard Hot Country Music Albums charts with his 19th studio album, Here and Now. Here are now the songs from this day in country music history. The date is May the 18th. We're going to listen to George Strait with Check Yes or No. We're going to listen to Willie Nelson, Waylon Jennings, Johnny Cash, and Kris Kristofferson, The Highwayman with Highwayman. And of course, we get to listen to Tammy Wynette with Stand By Your Man.

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0: Retro Country Countdown is spelled RCC. And what are we playing on the show? Country, and that is spelled C-O-U-N-T-R-Y. 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
1: This song was out to all my redneck friends in the crowd. 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

Every time I get around you, at number 23, here is David Lee Murphy.

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The Retro Country Countdown, our once a week stop at the 40 most popular songs on country music radio from way back when. This time we are recapping the chart list for the week ending in May the 18th of 1996. On with the countdown now at number 22. Here is Mr. Leroy Parnell.

Desire at 22, Leroy Parnell on the Retro Country Countdown. Up next, Lone Star. 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

Sean Jackson. He's up 7 this week. Biggest jumper is called Home, coming in at number 20. Now, Alan is one of Music City's major motorheads, and he has been known to treat himself to a classic car every now and then. But there are limits to every man's gas budget, even that of the Country Music Association's Entertainer of the Year. Asked recently if he'd bought any new old cars lately, Alan said, "No, I've been having a clearance sale." Well, I don't know what Alan has cut from his collection, but I would bet you it is not his 55 Thunderbird convertible. That is his first car and the one that his wife Denise tracked down for him a couple of years ago. Now, 3 years ago this week, he roared on the Billboard's country chart with this 93 Alan Jackson classic.

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1: And I hope we're up in popularity with you. 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In the United Kingdom, you can tune in to Rocksteady 94. And over here in Germany, out of Bremen, it's Hall of Music. And my home base, Country Road 58 out of Hanover. If I Were You, survey song number 18 on the countdown. Here is Terry Clark.

Country sound made in Canada. Terry Clark, If I Were You. Survey song number 17 with Vince Gill and I, Lone

We are one song away from this week's top 10 song list of the entire year. We're gonna have it in a minute, right after number 16. Here's Mindy McCready, 10,000 Angels.

This is the Retro Country Countdown, where every week we are counting them down all the way from 40 to the number one position. This week, we're chartlisting for May the 18th, 1996. Time now to have

A look at the top 10 song list for the entire year. At number 10, it's Tracy Lawrence with Time Marches On. 9. Deanna Carter, Strawberry Wine. 8. One Way Ticket by Leanne Rimes. 7. Clint Black, Like the Rain. 6. Tim McGraw, Can't Be Really Gone. 5. Shania Twain, If You're Not In It For Love, I'm Outta Here. 4. John Michael Montgomery, Friends. And here are the top 3 songs for 1996. 3. Faith Hill, It Matters to Me. 2. Alan Jackson, Little Bitty. And the song at number 1, so the most popular song and artist, or in this case duo, for the whole, for the entire year 1996 are Brooks and Dunn with My Maria. We're going to listen to number 9, it's Deanna Carter with Strawberry Vine.

I don't know. Somehow, the instruments played on this song remind me a little bit of German Oktoberfest. Up next at number 12, here's Toby Keith asking, does that blue moon shine on, ever shine on you? My name is Thomas Mundt.

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1: Let's jump right into the single digits with Brian White at number 9 saying, I'm not supposed to love you.

songs down, 7 more to play on this week's edition of the Retro Country Countdown. Here is Tim McGraw, All I Want Is a Life, survey song 7.

Country music favorites, all the classic tracks you love. You get them right here on the Retro Country Countdown, where once a week we spotlight the 40 most popular songs on country music radio from way back when. Up next, survey song number 5. It's What I Do. Here is Billy Dean.

number 6, Billy Dean came to us. It's What I Do. Long as I live. Here is John Michael Montgomery, survey song number 5 on the Retro Country Countdown.

almost at the top three for this week's edition of the RCC. But first, at number four, here is Faith Hill, Someone Else's Dream.

For the last round about 3 hours, we have been listening to our songs from number 40 through to number 3. So what's left to do? Play the last two in a row, so to say. We have been listening to the drop-off songs of the week. 3 we counted this week. We have been listening to a look at this day in country music history. And we have at our look at the top 10 song list of the most popular top 10 songs for the entire year 1996. Here now, from her album Jody Messina, is Jody with the second most popular song for this countdown, Heads Carolina and Tails California.

19th century author Henry Adams once wrote that accident counts for much in companionship as in marriage. Well, it's hard to call the Brooks and Dunn phenomenon an accident, but there is no way that these guys could have planned it all either. That they weren't one-hit wonders has a lot to do with the chemistry between two very different guys and the chemistry between Brooks and Dunn and their audience. Kix Brooks is a firecracker on stage, while Ronnie Dunn is the more subdued straight man. Offstage, Ronnie is devoted to the business of Brooks and Dunn, while Kix spends every available free moment with his family. It's been said that opposites attract, and Ronnie thinks that is part of the attraction of Brooks and Dunn. Ronnie says the fact that we're so different is a benefit. And despite being the cooler character on stage, Ronnie admits he's the hothead of the two, not Kix. So, what is the secret of Brooks and Dunn? Kix Brooks isn't sure, but he's not worried either. He says, this kind of stuff just happens. You never know what's going to hit. Like a good marriage, it doesn't matter if you're high school sweethearts or you met in a bar. Well, however it started, Brooks and Dunn is one match that continues to burn. This week, they rack up their 10th number one hit with My Maria.

0: from their latest album called Borderline. That is Brooks and Dunn. They are up a notch this week, coming in at number one, and it's called My Marie.
1: There you have it.

To this week's edition of the Retro Country Countdown, we have been shortlisting for the week ending May the 18th of 1996. Hope to see you all again next week when we're doing it again, counting them down from 40 to the number one. My name is Thomas Munt. Till then, so long and happy trails.

For 3 days, we've been having a concrete porch put on the back of our house. 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

0: Na, dann wollen wir doch mal reinhören, was das Mädel so zu berichten hat. 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
1: 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I'm here today to introduce to you a music star who has been in the music industry for several years, and let her introduce herself to you right now. Go ahead.
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0: They're mostly country pop, though right now I'm kind of leaning more traditional. But hopefully in the next couple of years we can hear more of that. Mostly country pop, and I'm very inspired by books and movies. I have a song called Texas Has Her Heart, and it's basically about like never being in love or never being in a relationship, but loving Texas and like being in love with my family and everything I've built in Texas. And so I really draw a lot of inspiration from books and movies.
1: Have you been inspired by any particular artist in the past?
0: Oh my gosh, so many. Like, how could... I mean, growing up in Texas, George Strait, you know, it's a huge one for me. Dolly, obviously. Keith, Randy, like, just all of them. Right now, I really like Emily Ann Roberts. Leanne Womack is another one of my favorites. Just everyone.
1: Besides homework, what do you like to do in your spare time?
0: Lately, I don't think I've had a lot of spare time, but writing songs. In my spare time, I love to read, but I haven't had much time to read lately. So,
1: okay.
0: And I ride horses too, okay. But I haven't found like a stable here. All of it's in Texas. Like, I used to ride competitively, but you know, since music is kind of making me more busy, I don't really have time anymore. But over spring break, I rode my pony, Mr. Pickles. My childhood horse. he's still going. He's like in his 20s, I think, now.
1: Mr. Pickles is a sandwich shop where I come from. But yours is a pony, is that right?
0: Mm-hmm.
1: Okay. Well, tell us, what type of things are you working on lately, and what might you be coming out with soon?
0: Yeah, lately I've been kind of doing some artist development with a producer at BMG called Jeff Huskins. And I've just been working on 7 songs. They mostly sound country pop, and I'm really excited about them, and hopefully they come out this year. So.
1: Well, great. Why don't you tell us a little bit about how our fans can follow you and get a hold of you and see your music?
0: Yeah, well, you can look me up on Google, just type in Grace Humphreys, and I'm on Instagram, TikTok, Grace Humphreys Music, and I'm also on The Voice, so if you want to tune in,
1: okay.
0: Every Monday, I just made it past the battle rounds.
1: Oh, wonderful. So, you're currently on there now.
0: Yes.
1: Okay, great. We've had some others who have been on The Voice as well, so we look forward to finding you on there.
0: Thank you so much for having me.
1: All right. Anything else that you'd like to tell the fans in Europe about that they might not know about you? She's single, guys. But she wants to keep that a secret, I think.
0: Well, you never know. I don't know.
1: Well, thank you very much for your time today, Grace. And here we are signing off. Dan Dever with CountryMusicNewsInternational.com. Have a great day.
2: Ja, vielen Dank. 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Hier ist sie, Grace Humphreys.

This is Michael Ballou. I'm doing some picking on my back porch here in Texas. Just a minute. But I think I'll go inside and listen to my old friend Herman Lammers Meyer's Town and Country Show.

0: She's getting the rock, TJ Shepherd. Und hier ist ein Song für die Grüners und ganz speziell für euch. Me and Paul, Willie Nelson danach, Charlie Roth aus Minnesota und The Lonely Bar. Und ich grüße meine Freundin Schottland.
1: It's been rough and rocky traveling, but I'm finally standing upright on the ground. After taking several readings, I'm surprised to find my mind still fairly sound. I guess Nashville was the roughest, but I know I've said the same about them all. We received our education in the cities of the nation, me and Paul. Almost busted in Laredo, but for reasons that I'd rather not disclose. But if you're staying in a motel there and leave, just don't leave nothing in your clothes.

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0: Wanda Jackson. 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Und den hören wir uns jetzt an. Er erzählt und er singt.
1: Thank you for having me. I'm Tom Corbett. I live in a little village in Southern California called Los Angeles. And I've been there for quite a while. I grew up in Ohio and playing bluegrass music, but I've been in Southern California, worked with a bunch of people, worked with John McEwen from the Nitty Gritty Dirt Band, and I did some tours with Robin and Linda Williams from Virginia, and just been in Southern California playing a lot of music. I've got a couple CDs out. My new one's called Tonight I Ride, and why don't I just go ahead and do a song from that one? Yeah, there it is. Herman just showed the picture of it, so take a look. And my new CD kind of has a Western theme. I've been out in Southern California for a while, and you know, Los Angeles isn't exactly the image you would think about in terms of the West, but I love the West and the wide open spaces and the mountains there and the stories of the pioneers. And so this is a song, If It Were True, It Happened in a Place Called Mexico. I went and caused a little trouble down there. So here's called Here Comes the Border.

0: We made it back safe and sound. So I've been traveling around here for the last couple weeks. I was in Brussels. I have a good friend, Marty Townsend, who lives down there. I played some music with him and went up to Wilhelmshaven and Copenhagen. And where else did I go? Amsterdam, and then back to Brussels, back to Wilhelmshaven. And I'm a little in the northeast of the Netherlands. And I love traveling. I've traveled over Europe quite a bit, and I always learn, meet a lot of nice people, people who love American roots music and country music and are big fans. And I just love traveling. I love the lifestyle is nice. They got a good thing going on here. We better record quick while it's in tune.
1: Okay.
0: So I started playing mandolin when I was 11 years old and kind of got bitten by the bug. I love the old mandolin, Bill Monroe and those folks, but I always loved Sam Bush and David Grisman and some of those guys, and I just love the mandolin. It works in a lot of things, and I've traveled all over the world. People pay me to play the mandolin, and it's nice that the economy has not affected the mandolin business as of yet, so I'm happy to say that I still have a job. It's good because I don't really know how to do much else, so it's a good mandolin player. So here's one. I saw a little boy in southern Spain. He was riding a big wheel, and he had just a big old grin on his face, and so I wrote some words down there and made a little story about it. It's called When I Get My Wheels.

0: Modified.
1: Excellent. All right, I'll go back to the guitar now. So I have a website called tomcorbett.net, and Corbett is Corbett.net. And actually, I tell people, if you forget, you can Google the governor of Pennsylvania, because he actually shares the same name as me. And if you put governor of Pennsylvania and then music, you might come down a little bit lower. And there was also a 50s TV show in America called Tom Corbett Space Cadet. You may see that too. It was a very early television, black and white, little 15-minute shorts. And I am a little space cadet, but that's not me. So look for a little Madeline. And so my albums are available through the website, tomcorbett.net. And also they're on iTunes and Amazon and a number of other places like that. And I'm sure if you put in any of the YouTube Tom Corbett music, you'll probably see a couple of videos. And I think there's one up. Actually, there's one on my website. I was fortunate to get picked for the Kerrville New Folk competition last year, 2011, and had a great experience down there. They picked 32 songwriters from about 800 submissions, and you know, Texas has a long tradition of songwriting and appreciation for songwriters, and it was a real pleasure. They really honor, it's one of the oldest folk festivals in the country, and they really honor the songwriter. And I'm used to bluegrass festivals where they would do jam sessions and play fiddle tunes and bluegrass, but there people play original songs, and it was really an enjoyable experience. And so I'm going to do a song. This is from my second record. This is the title track, Cloudless Blue Sky. This was something my dad used to say when he came out to California. He was always enamored by the weather. We don't have a lot of rain there, and so he would always say, oh, look at the cloudless blue sky. So for this one's for my papa. This is my idea of a cloudless blue sky.

Thank you, Papa. Well, thank you, Herman. This has been really nice to be here. I love traveling over Europe. I've been coming over here for a number of years, backing other people up. And the last couple of years, I've been trying to get over and promote a little bit of my own music. If you want to have me, just give me a call or email me on through my website, again, tomcorbett.net. And love to come to visit. And thank you for having me. And I'll do one more song from the new record. It's called Tonight I Ride. It's a new record. And this is no reflection of where we are right now. I think about this song sort of relating to maybe driving around Ireland, where you see nothing for many miles, and then all of a sudden there's a pub, and everything's fine. So this one's called Smack Dab in the Middle of Nowhere. Thanks for loving country music and roots music. And here's Smack Dab in the Middle of Nowhere.

0: They're trying to record pop rock for country and sell it to me and you.
1: Well, Saturday Night Fever, I'm here to let you know, was started by Bob Wills and Tommy Duncan over 50 years ago.

This is Michael Ballou. I'm doing some picking on my back porch here in Texas. Just a minute. But I think I'll go inside and listen to my old friend Herman Lammers Meyer's Town and Country Show.

Y'all know Clay Blaker. Well, then you will remember Dan McCoy, his guitar man, and he recorded for Bear Family Records back then, Twan Thing, and you will love this. And after that, Johnny Cash and a newer version of Wanted Man.

Wanted Man and Johnny Cash. And here's something special. Bon Jovi and Leanne Rimes ain't strangers anymore. After that, the Cats. You remember the Cats? The oldies band from Holland from the 60s. One Way Wind. And they recorded this with Buddy Emmons on steel guitar and I think in Georgia.

The Cat's One Way Wind with Buddy Emmons. And I played this one for Franz in Uppingerdam. And well, I think they played in the 70s and the early 80s. So The Cats. Here's Ray Price and You Don't Love Me Anymore.

0: We recorded a real Harley Davidson back then in the studio, and thanks very much, Evin Wilk, and thanks very much for playing the Dobro also. Here's the Emsland Hillbillies for Helga, and this is Dennis Baxter and the Emsland Hillbillies. Roll Another Number for the Road, and I think we did that in Wilhelmshaven, or maybe at Clover. I don't really remember this one. Dennis Baxter and the Emsland Hillbillies, and hey, thanks for the intro, Dennis.
1: We'd like to do two more songs and then turn it over to the Bluegrass Express, which I'm sure you've all been waiting for. Hey! I'd like to introduce the people. I'll introduce them again. It's Herman Lammersmeyer on steel guitar, Carl Nevada on the mouth organ and guitar. He's popular. You know, that shit for me. We got another drummer. The last one just wasn't right getting it. Yeah. We got Axel Cornelius playing drums.
2: And
1: Little Klaus on fiddle. He's quite a nice, he's a cute kid. Cute kid. And I know you've all heard of the Garrett Carvinkle on guitar. Hutter Hectic on the keyboards. I think it'd quite be flipped out a little later on. I'm Dennis Baxter. I'm kind of lost right now. It's a 5.5 hour drive here, and I got to go back tonight for America's birthday. We'd like to do a song. This is for all the GIs in Fulda. The American soldat here in Germany is really shitted on, and they make it through with little numbers. Some people call it a lot of different names, but it definitely helps you make it through the day. Made it 5.5 hours up here, and we were speeding. See? Roll another number. So listen to the words. They give it to it.
3: Yeah. Here's C, Kelly.
1: Okay. You ready? Are you ready?

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1: Thank you very much.
2: Oh, we had us a good time back then in 1974, or maybe 1975. I really don't remember. It's been a long, long time. Thanks very much, Dennis Baxter. Here's John Lilly and Wrong, Wrong, Wrong.

Dear Hank and Kimberly Mars, here's a song for Kali Busco. No, for, let's play it for, Carton. No, well, whatever. The Amsterdam Hillbillies, Kali Busco, and Lay Down Your Rusty Gun Hand from 1976. I'm gonna play this one for Robert Skrei in Amsterdam.

The Emsland Hillbillies with Lay Down, and well, Carly Buskul, thank you very, very much. Here's Howard College from Texas, and Cajun, it's a Cajun song.

up-tempo and Cajun Howard Carlish, our friend from Texas. Here's Gary and Iris Bibb and Don't Drive and Drink. So, hey, we all know that.

0: Don't drive and drink. So Gary and Iris Bibb, we all know that, and we won't do that. So I have one more song. Here's some Willie Nelson. Did we play some Willie? No, we did not. And here's Willie Nelson. I say thank you very much. Bye-bye, and we talk again real soon. Cheers.
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2: 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It's time for y'all to listen to Countryland. They're going to play y'all some old and some new country music and bluegrass music. 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

Hey y'all, this is Kirsty Krause, and this is my brand new single, Dabba Dolly, which was recorded with my friend Christy Huff. This song celebrates our queen of country herself, Miss Dolly Parton. And you're listening right here on Countryland.

Ladies and gentlemen, it's time. The show starts in 10, 9, 8, 7, 6, 5, 4, 3, 2, 1, 0. Are you ready?

His name is Mike Stamps, Big Country with a K on country, and go check him out all over social media. Fantastic artist, Big Country Way, kicking us off tonight, and that is called Easy to Love. I'll have one more from Mike Stamps in just a moment, because it is Triple Play Thursday on the Tim Kelly Show from Branson, Missouri, the live show capital of the world, where every artist tonight gets three songs in a row played all show long, and I've got a couple of great radio interviews in the program tonight. I've also got a Brian Grilly in hour number one, Leon Long for a second interview in hour number two, and I'll be interviewing Mike Stamps real soon as well. You can check out my full live interview schedule at the bottom of the homepage at KICRIndieCountryRadio.com. I am live on that website right now. I'm also hanging out live on YouTube on our YouTube channel, KICR Indie Country Radio. Go like and subscribe to that. And I'm also hanging out on TikTok at Tim Kelly On Air. Come in and say hello. Tell us where you're listening from, and we would love to meet you. And we're going to be playing the best in new country music tonight for a full 3 hours. 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This next song, I believe, is unreleased still. Mike Stamps, the third one in the triple play. It's called I Get To on The Tim Kelly Show from KICR, Indie Country Radio, New Country's Best on Triple Play Thursday.

Her name is Jenny Dale Lord from Lubbock, Texas. Her first name, Jenny, is J-E-N-N-I. Jenny Dale Lord. Go give her a like and a follow. That is called Dinner and a Heartbreak. Before that, if leaving was easy. And Jenny Dale Lord and her mom, Lorraine, came to Branson about a month ago, and we hooked up and had lunch together. Her and my wife and everybody got together. We had a great time hanging out with her, and we took some pictures and posted them on social media and everything. Jenny Dale Lord from Lubbock, Texas. If you're anywhere in her area, go see her in a live show. She is fantastic, and you can check out the interview that we did in the Tim Kelly Show interview archives. That tab is at the top of the homepage at KICRIndieCountryRadio.com. After I play one more song from Jenny Dale Lord, I am going to have my first radio interview of this evening with Brian Grilly. Stay tuned for that. We're just getting started. You get to hear the stories behind some great songs as well. The title track to her latest album is called A Million Moments. Here it is right now from Jenny Dale Lord on the Tim Kelly Show from KICR Indie Country Radio, playing new country's best on Triple Play Thursday.

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1: 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It is Triple Play Thursday, and tonight that means every artist on the program gets three songs in a row played. You get to hear the next three and the story behind them from Brian Grilley. How are you, my friend?
2: I'm great, Tim. How are you doing today?
1: I'm doing fantastic today. Thank you for asking, and I appreciate the time and appreciate the music for sure.
2: I appreciate you.
1: Oh, absolutely. You are a great country music artist. I'm not sure exactly how you found me, but from Chicago, a Chicago native anyway.
2: I am, yeah. Grew up, born and raised in south side of Chicago, and Then joined the Navy and moved out here to Virginia. Well, got stationed out here in Virginia Beach, mm-hmm. and have stayed here. So Chicago native, living in Virginia Beach, based out of here. And I'm a rocker at heart, believe it or not. You know, my favorite band is of all time is Cheap Trick, being Rockford, Illinois. I grew up in a musical family, so I had a lot of different type of influences as well. Everything from, you know, Rolling Stones, Beatles, Zeppelin, you know, rockabilly, you know, the Carl Perkins and Duane Eddy and Eddie Cochran, all that stuff because of my mom. And I had a lot of influences, and you know, my mom used to play Johnny Cash and Waylon Jennings and all sorts of stuff. So I did have the country, and God rest her soul, Dolly Parton, you know, I had all the country type of, music around me, and when I started writing, again in the Navy, my stuff just started coming out more roots rockish, country, alt country type of stuff, you know, southern rock even, and I just, you know, that's where I kind of like my career kind of went in that direction. So, so that's basically, you know, how a Chicago guy, is playing country music now. Right. So,
1: that's awesome. You've opened for Blackberry Smoke, David Allen Cole, Steel Woods, Brantley Gilbert, and Cheap Trick, Styx, 38 Special. Man, that's all good stuff.
2: Oh yeah, yeah. I've been fortunate enough to been able to kind of blend in really with country rock, you know, Americana, southern rock, all that stuff. Mm-hmm. Because I've been told so many times, I don't know where to put you in genre. Like people have said, I can't really nail it down, and I'm like, well, good, because, I want people of all, types of fans of all types of music to, to find something of mine that, they love or they like and they want to listen to. And, Hanging Tree, my newest single that I put out in June, that to me has like some social distortion type of, kind of a vibe to, with a little bit of cowpunk in it and so that, and it's just, I want someone to listen to that and be like, man, I like that stuff. And then they listen to my other stuff and they'll hear different sides of me. And because you know how it is, music is personal. At least it should be honest.
1: Right.
2: You know, I never was a big fan of like the homogenized, 18 writers per song. Mm-hmm. You know, I always liked the people that, could do it, one solo, and with maybe 2 to 3 writers, and because collaboration is awesome, but like, when you start getting 18, 13, 12 people on a song, it's just like, whose is it at that point?
1: You've written songs for Sons of Anarchy. Pretty cool thing when somebody else takes one of your songs like that, right?
2: Yeah. That kind of threw me into a different category right away. Like I basically retired out of the Navy and then just started going on, doing every biker rally known to man because of the Sons of Anarchy.
1: Wow.
2: And that's the thing. It's like, I got to play my stuff in front of like people that were like, into, Metallica and all other, like harder and heavier rock and harder rock and, mm-hmm. Playing at Sturgis and somebody like, and playing like Miami and Daytona and Thunder Beach and Myrtle Beach and everything, all those biker rallies and everything, even in Vancouver and stuff like that. It was crazy. And, it kind of gets you in front of so many different types of people with different types of, and I have been fortunate enough to kind of relate to those people. Wow. And I've been very blessed and I've been very blessed that my family, my wife and my kids and everything, they support me and mm-hmm. And every, people out there have supported me and shows like yours that, have been gracious enough to have me on.
1: Yeah,
2: you know?
1: Absolutely. So, I've been looking forward to it. And I was going to tell you, too, yesterday we went down to Eureka Springs, Arkansas. So if you've never been there, check out that town. Eureka Springs, Arkansas is a very eclectic town. They got all these kind of neat shops, and they're doing a biker rally actually this weekend called Bikes, Blues, and Barbecue. So they love the music that you're talking about as well down there.
2: Yeah. Oh, yeah. Yeah, and that's the thing. It's like I always have felt that music brings together a lot of people.
1: Boy, it sure does. Mm-hmm.
2: Like big festivals, you can have so many kind of genres or and it just brings so many people together in one unifying type of thing. And it's music is a beautiful thing. So it's they've always said, music calms the wild beast or whatever. Mm-hmm. Soothes mm-hmm. the savage beast.
1: Yeah, so, it can do it.
2: And, that's what I've always loved about it.
1: Yep, absolutely. Now, were you a young man and got a guitar give to you or something like that and learned to play or whatever? Is that how you got started in music? I hear that story a lot or what?
2: Yeah, so my father was a professional and a classically trained opera singer and piano player.
1: Wow.
2: He played all throughout Chicago. He played piano and sang. He played the standards and everything like that. But he also worked at Sears Roebuck in the music department when they used to have that. And I might be dating myself now, but
1: hey, I've read their catalogs, man. We used to get them when I was a kid.
2: Yeah. So, my dad worked there, and I used to go to work with him sometimes, and I would, I would see the guitars and stuff like that, and mm-hmm. I always, would be mm-hmm. like, I want to play. And then Christmas one year, they gave me a acoustic guitar, and I even have a picture of it on my Facebook of the acoustic guitar. I'm holding it the wrong way and everything, you know, it's Christmas morning. And but that's how I got started, you know.
1: There you
2: and,
1: go.
2: I probably have taken, you know, I probably can count on my hands the amount of lessons I took. I wasn't a very good student of, so yeah. I basically taught myself by, you know, putting on, you know, like I said, Cheap Trick records, Van Halen, mm-hmm. Ozzy, you know, 38 Special, Molly Hatchet, all, you know, a bunch of these songs, you know, Ted Nugent, Cat Scratch Fever, and you know, Free For All, and all this stuff, like playing along. And I had a neighbor that lived upstairs from us. He's a phenomenal guitar player. His name is Pete Tinsley, mm-hmm. and he taught me a lot of stuff too. I used to go upstairs. You know, he was old. He's a little older than I was, so I was like, and he's phenomenal. He's one of these guys that just can play pretty much anything. And he basically showed me some stuff and kind of, you know, sent me on my way. And I learned from improvising over the records, as well as you know, learning them, trying to learn them, you know, as far as close to note for note, you know. But mm-hmm. my whole thing was more or less improvising over the records, and that's kind of like how I developed my own like thing, my own, I guess my own style in a way. And I think that benefited me more than, you know, the studious, you know, learning all the theory and some of that. Even though through the years I've picked up stuff, you know, like that, and learned stuff, and but I had just a different kind of, I guess I had a different avenue and approach to you know, learning.
1: Right.
2: So
1: you're like me, because
2: yeah, that's how I started.
1: I listened to everything, and that's how I learned about broadcasting, you know, is I went to broadcasting school. I finished that little course in about 6 months, but it's really when you're listening to all these different programs, and Casey Kasem back in the day, and Rick Dees, and Wolfman Jack when he was doing his thing, and incorporate all of that, and still be yourself, and use that to, you know, do the interviews that I do, or whatever I do in broadcasting, you know, because you can learn so much. And now with the technology, we got these tutorials and everything that you can watch and learn how to do a lot of cool stuff. So,
2: oh man, the kids today that are coming up mm-hmm. playing, you know, they have so much at their disposal, and they're just getting better and better and better. It's crazy. It's good and bad in a way, because it's great that they're like so technically proficient, but I feel like a lot of these kids need to learn, and you really learn by making stuff your own, instead of, like, you can learn stuff note for note, mm-hmm. all technical, all everything, all your scales, everything. But you know, I read a good thing about Richie Sambora from Bon Jovi. His solos were never the 80s hair band type of shredding, you know what I mean? Like,
1: yeah.
2: And his were very blues based, and that's almost kind of what set that band apart. I mean, yeah, they were in that glam hair band for a bit, but, you know, they had a different type of vibe than a lot of those, you know, between the songwriting and just the bluesiness of his playing. And
1: yep.
2: And that's the thing. It's like, I think a lot of the soul and the heart is lacking mm-hmm. in a lot of today's music and a lot of today's players, because, you know, everything has to be perfect, you know, the Pro Tools and the Melodyne and Auto Tune and everything else. That, you know, everything has to be perfect. And like all the classic rocks, you know, like you know, none of that stuff was, you know, that was like captured. That was captured at that moment. You know, maybe it was the first take, maybe it was the 15th take, but they kept doing it until they got it right. And there might still be a sharp note here, a little flat note here, but it was always weaved into the music, and like, but that's what made it so kind of magical, right? You know, right. And that's, you know, I think we've taken the perfection thing to a detriment level,
1: yeah.
2: You know, and
1: yeah.
2: To where we're kind of taking the soul, we're sucking the soul out of mm-hmm. things, and you know, I hate to say it, but you're not gonna always be perfect live. It's just almost humanly impossible,
1: yeah, right.
2: unless you're doing some, you know, backing tracks and lip syncing and stuff,
1: right.
2: You know, like, but we've seen how that goes too. But you know, and that's what I like about music. You know, it's like not everything has to be so perfect. Everything, you know, it's like if you're playing from the heart, you're singing from the heart, you're writing from the heart, those are the stuff that's going to stick around.
1: Yeah,
2: those are the songs that, and like Ella Langley, right? A lot of the reasons why this song is just massive and sticking around is because it's not the truck, you know, whiskey, beer drinking. Yeah, it has some elements of that, but it's what everybody has felt at one point. You know, like she's talking about a guy choosing something else over her, and you know, whether you're a guy or girl, most people out there can relate to a breakup. You know, like in some way, but like it's just that type of thing. You know, and those are the types of songs that you're gonna gravitate to because, you know, we've had plenty of, you know, gravel back road, truck bed, girls in tight jeans drinking beer, whiskey songs. You know, that subject matter is, you know, cool for a couple songs, but after a while, it's just like, you know, let's get back to reality. You know, it's like,
1: yep,
2: and I'm going to segue into one of my songs, Love of a Hurtin' Kind. Love of a Hurtin' Kind is that song. It's a, you know, it's a pining away for the love that you lost. And, that's you know, these are like the real things that people go through every day.
1: Right.
2: Or at some point in their lives, they've had it. And, you know, there's the one that got away, there's the one that you lost, there's the one that you kicked to the curb, per se. You know? And, you know, but we've all had those. And and that's a perfect song.
1: You're the real deal, Brian Grilley. Thank you for telling all of that. That is awesome. And and the story behind the songs, that's why we do the interviews. Love of a Hurtin' Kind, I'm going to play that first. We're going to come back and talk about Little Things and Hanging Tree when we return with Brian Grilley on the Tim Kelly Show. KICR, Indie Country Radio, New Country's Best on this Triple Play Thursday.

0: His name is Brian Grilly. That is called Love of a Hurting Kind. You just heard the story behind it. Fantastic song, man. Good job on that one.
1: I appreciate that. Thank you.
0: You're absolutely welcome. Hey, I wanted to ask you this, too. Now, back in the day, I told you, we used to get the Sears and Roebuck catalog when I was a kid. It was a big one. But did your dad work in that big building at one time in Chicago that was the tallest building in the world?
1: No. If you're from Chicago, you still call it Sears Tower. In fact, I don't even remember what it's called now, but like I still refer to it as the Sears Tower.
0: Right.
1: He worked at a store in the town that
0: gotcha.
1: That was one of the anchor stores in of the mall. He would always you know, like I said, take me to work with him. And there was one time Roy Clark came there to sign one of his, like he did a signing of his, he had a Roy Clark Method book, you know, like a music book.
0: Uh-huh.
1: And I was like 7 or 8 and I got to meet Roy Clark and he signed a book for me and everything.
0: Yep.
1: I used to watch Hee Haw as a kid.
0: I did too, and he used to have a theater here in Branson where I'm at too. Roy Clark did, yep.
1: Yeah, and I dearly loved Roy Clark. He was like one of my favorites to watch. Like I remember watching him on The Odd Couple when he was playing Malaguena and all sorts of stuff. So yeah, you know, Buck Owens and Roy Clark and everything. That was a big.
0: That was it back in the day. Now, you were telling me while that song was playing a pretty cool story, too, so I wanted you to tell that on the radio as well.
1: Yeah, so we were doing a radio broadcast. It was like a live in-studio thing, and it was at the Fontanelle in Tennessee, which is the Barbara Mandrell's estate, and we were opening for Dwight Yoakam, and we were doing this radio thing. And we had just played my song "Damn Good Day," which is the name of my first album.
0: Mm-hmm.
1: And Dolly Parton called in because she was friends with the host of the show, and she said, "Man, that was a damn good song. Tell that boy that was a damn good song. I really liked it." You know, that was like validation for me. I said, Dolly Parton just said, you know, she liked my song. I made it, you know.
0: I yep.
1: Yeah, yeah. So, you know, like I said, God rest her soul. She was a special, special human being.
0: And, yeah, she was.
1: And it was really kind of ironic that we were, my wife and our babies were down in Pigeon Forge the day she passed.
0: Wow.
1: And then we actually went to Dollywood the next day, and we were like, it's going to be packed, but it wasn't, but everybody was at the statue there in Sevierville,
0: mm-hmm.
1: Paying their respects, and you couldn't even get into Sevierville at that point. But, yeah, it was kind of wild being there, and it was so cool. All the billboards and all the signs and all the digital signs and everything,
0: mm-hmm.
1: had, you know, everything was like a memorial to Dolly. It was
0: wow.
1: Unbelievable.
0: It's amazing. In she lived about 80 years, but a lot of artists, you know, we've lost at a young age, you know, but we just have a short time on this earth, and what an impact that some of these artists have made in the world of music, huh?
1: Oh, absolutely. And I, you know, not to take away anything from anybody else, but she had an incredible impact on not just communities, but like especially like her work with kids and some of that. And
0: yep.
1: I know there's a lot of other artists that do a lot of great things. I'm not discounting that. It's just if you look at it, you know, when an artist could be a billion, chooses not to be a billionaire,
0: mm-hmm.
1: to help, that just says a lot that about the human condition and how that person is wired. You know, it's very nice.
0: Absolutely. Might be a great lead into your next song. It's called Little Things. Tell us about it, and then we'll play Hanging Tree as well, these two. Tell us about them.
1: Yeah. So Little Things is it's basically like a retrospective of my life and how I've viewed it. The video has, it went like over 1.1 million views, and it that shows my family, and it just kind of like talks about how like you're going down that path of life, and stop and like take in, you know, things. You know, we're always on our phones. You know, I'm guilty of it. You know, you see them at concerts. You know, people are looking through it through their phones. They go to a restaurant, take a picture of my food.
0: Mm-hmm. Yeah.
1: Take a picture, you know, take pictures of this, take a picture of that. We have like 4 million, you know, pictures on our phones, but you know, we never look at them. We post them maybe, and then we never look at them again.
0: Mm-hmm.
1: And then you go, you know, what did we see? What did we do? You know, because you're just kind of like you're in the moment. You're taking pictures, and it's like, you know, the chorus goes, you know, don't let the little things pass you by. The best camera that you have is your eyes.
0: Right. Wow, I love that.
1: Mm-hmm. It's like, you know, take a breath, you know, look at the great big sky. Like we go at such a fast pace through life that we need to slow down. We need to take the time to be with our families, to be with our selves, to be with nature, to be around, to be present. And mm-hmm. like I said, I'm guilty of it. You know, there's times that, you know, you do the things that you feel like you have to do, but sometimes you have to ask, is this super important, or do I take time to play Little People with my little girl, right? You know, mm-hmm. like, that's mm-hmm. the, like, so, and that's what the song is really about, and that's what I wanted the video to absolutely show that as well. You know, because it's all about family. It's all about, you know, having time, and because we don't have infinite time here on Earth, you know. And,
0: right.
1: You know, some of us have shorter times than others, and like make the most of it. And
0: mm-hmm.
1: the legacy that you leave on, you know, we're not all going to be celebrities such as Dolly Parton, but like in your family, you can be that celebrity, you know, to your kids, you know, and, yep. and be that hero, be that celebrity, be that person that they would, you know, when you're gone, you're like, yeah, my dad, you know, or my grandpa or whatever was, you know, great man.
0: And those are the stories that I hear all the time when I ask somebody who their biggest influences were. A lot of times they say that. It was their grandpa that gave them that guitar for Christmas, or it was their dad, or that kind of thing. And that's sure great to hear, you know, that they're the role models.
1: Yeah. And I hope my kids, you know, either say it now or we'll say it's, you know, when I'm gone or whatever, you know, they might be like, oh yeah, I remember when dad, you know, grounded us, you know, I'd rather them, you know, have happy memories of me than, you know, groundings.
0: Right. Tell us about Hanging Tree.
1: So Hanging Tree was, a collaboration between myself and a guy named Rich Stanley.
0: Uh-huh.
1: Rich used to work for a guitar company out of New Jersey called Vaccaro, and Rich actually gave me my first guitar endorsement a long time ago. And he was their A&R, their sales rep, you know. Uh-huh. And he actually gave me my first guitar endorsement. We've been friends ever since, and he had sent me this song a couple years ago, and he had the bones to it, and you know, I kind of refined it, you know, changed some lyrics around and changed some music and some melody around, and just kind of collaborated on it with him. And then I recorded it out in Joshua Tree, where I filmed Little Things video, at Rancho de la Luna, who with

0: of reminds me a little bit of Thin Lizzy. You know, it's, it just has it has a lot more rock influence to it, and I personally think it came out great. And my I call him my Yoda, my Jedi master. His name is Levi Lowry. He wrote like Colder Weather with, you know, for Zach Brown and some of that. So he has done a lot of stuff. He great producer, great fiddle player. He produced Great Big Sky and Love Songs, and then he mixed Hanging Tree. And he is just an incredible human being as well. And yeah, so Hanging Tree is a little bit different of a vibe, but it I love the song. I think it's a fun song, and it talks about a tree. It's a real tree. It's a real hanging tree, and it's like the you know, how the tree started off as a seed, and now it's, you know, it'll always be known as this like dark point in history where, you know, you have public hangings, you know, and some of that. Like, not that I'm saying it's entirely dark, you know, I'm sure people that got that deserved it, but I'm just saying, you know, it's like, it's just kind of like a the subject matter is something that, you know, it isn't, like I said, it's a different vibe for me, you know. Rich had that experience of that, you know, going to the hanging tree. I've seen different hanging trees around the U.S., but, you know, he actually got the inspiration from this one in Arizona. And, yeah, it's a cool song, I think.
1: Awesome, awesome. Man, I love the stories behind the songs. That's the whole point of these interviews. Eric, thank you for doing it. Brian, this has been fun having you on the program. Thanks for doing it tonight.
0: I appreciate it so much, and I hope people enjoy my songs, and you know, they can catch me on social media, Spotify, iTunes, Amazon, all that good stuff, and on your show, and and, you know, hope to see some of your listeners out there in on the road when I'm playing out in their towns.
1: Absolutely. It's Brian Grilly. It's Grill with an I on the end of it. I love to grill too, by the way, so that's good stuff.
0: Yeah.
1: Appreciate you being on the program, and we'll see you on the radio, as I say around here. Thanks for doing it.
0: Thank you so much.
1: 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This is Brian Grilly with Little Things, and Hanging Tree is coming up next on the Tim Kelly Show from KICR, Indie Country Radio, New Country's Best on Triple Play Thursday.
2: Along the way, take it from me, my friend, it's not a means to an end. Stay

That is called The Hanging Tree, the third song to complete the triple play for Brian Grilly. Now, his name is Grill with an extra I at the end of it. Brian Grilly. Go check him out on social media and tell him you heard that great radio interview tonight in the Tim Kelly Show interview archives. Country music that rocks right there is what I'll call that. And, of course, he grew up as a rocker, and his dad worked for Sears and Roebuck. Remember, they used to have those big, thick catalogs. I used to get them. Our mom and dad used to get them when I was a kid, but I used to check them out. And speaking of thick catalogs, I bet he's got a thick catalog of songs as well. He's a great singer, great songwriter. Brian Grilly, thank you for being on the program tonight. Welcome to hour number two of the Tim Kelly Show from Branson, Missouri, the live show capital of the world. We are in Triple Play Thursday tonight. That means every artist on the program gets three songs in a row played all show long. And I've got another great radio interview at the bottom half of this hour. Leon Long will join us for his second time on the radio program, so he'll have two interviews in the archives when we complete the show tonight. And he's got some great stories and some great songs as well. You guys are in for a treat, so hang out a little bit longer and let's get started with more music. How about my good friend from Texas, Randy C. Moore, who is also a sponsor of the Tim Kelly Show? His song is called Forget Me Not on KICR, Indie Country Radio, New Country's Best on Triple Play Thursday.

Once again, his name is Randy C. Moore. It is M-O-O-R-E. He is from Texas. That is called Jimmy Buffett song. Man, that's got a great Jimmy Buffett vibe too, doesn't it? And we miss Jimmy Buffett, boy, in the world of music. And before that, a great tune called Forget Me Not. 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That is ICTV. 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So click on some of them. Got some great entertainment on there. If you like Christmas videos, we've got those playing. We got Christmas radio. We're already into Christmas. Might as well. Walmart's doing it. But we got Christmas year-round over.

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And by the way, Randy Moore has done several interviews with yours truly, so you can check those out in the Tim Kelly Show interview archives as well. 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

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Now, she has her own group she plays with called Andrea Sharp and Timeless Country. 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And how about the vocals for Andrea Sharp? Isn't she fantastic? That song was called Dads and Daughters, and before that, Don't Break My Heart Again. The third song in the triple play is called Tips and Strings from Sharp Banks on the Tim Kelly Show from KICR Indie Country Radio, New Country's Best on Triple Play Thursday. And right after that, my next interview with Leon Long's coming up.

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1: You're listening to the Tim Kelly Show on KICR Indie Country Radio. It is Triple Play Thursday, and tonight that means every artist on the program gets three songs in a row played. You get to hear the story behind the next three songs with my good friend Leon Long. How are you tonight, my friend?
2: I am great. How are you, Tim?
1: I'm good. It's been way too long since we talked last, but man, I sure had fun on our first interview. This is our second one, and welcome back.
2: Well, thank you for having me back, man.
1: You're welcome. Good to catch up with you. And we have been doing that before we got on the air and started recording tonight, so it's been great talking to you so far, but let's do it on the radio. You got some great music, my friend.
2: Thanks, man.
1: Yeah, you thank bet. You are from Tennessee, but are you originally from there, or did you move there somewhere down the road?
2: No, born and raised in Tennessee.
1: Okay, awesome. Well, I was looking at your show schedule, and you got a good-looking show schedule coming up for the last part of September and October, so congratulations.
2: Thanks, man. Yeah, I've got a lot coming up, and that doesn't include the open mic nights that I'm doing mm-hmm. either, so, you know, staying busy for sure.
1: That is awesome. Well, you mix Americana with a little bit of country rock, that 90s rock, and I love all of that, so those are some great genres. I love Americana, too, and I've said if it sounds like country, I'm going to play it on here, so I love playing that genre, too.
2: Yeah. Thank you.
1: How did you get your start in the world of music?
2: I started whenever I was pretty young. I was an Elvis fan from, you know, as long as I could listen to music, I guess. Three, 4 years old, you know, I was dancing and acting like Elvis, and started there. When I actually started playing an instrument, I think I was 17, 18 years old, started playing guitar, mm-hmm. and didn't really start singing until about 12 years ago. Okay. So I basically just played guitar and different bands, whatever, you know, usually rock bands.
1: Yeah.
2: And then started getting into Nashville and started doing this kind of music.
1: There you go. Yeah. Well, what piqued your interest to do something in country music? Was it somebody you listened to on the radio, or just maybe some connections you made when you lived in Nashville while living there?
2: So, I had really kind of lost interest in country music, you know, for a long time. Uh-huh. A long time. I grew up, you know, my dad listened to the 70s and 60s and 50s country music, and that was the stuff, you know, that I really loved, you know, and 50s and 60s rock and roll and stuff. Uh-huh. And I'd kind of strayed. Or just lost interest in the 80s, 90s, 2000s, like all that. You know, there were some great songs that came out of there, and some amazing singers and stuff. I'm not trying to knock anything. It just wasn't interesting to me. Mm-hmm. And a reemergence of that classic country sound started coming back, and that classic 50s, 60s sound started coming back. Bands like Nathaniel Rateliff and the Night Sweats, and Sturgill Simpson and mm-hmm. Tyler Childers, and those guys started coming along, and I found them, and I was like, this is what I remember, you know, this is what I like and what I loved. And so I started writing a little bit towards that, but to be honest with you, I wanted to make a career out of music, you just can't do it playing rock and roll. So
1: right.
2: I switched genres to where I could get gigs that paid.
1: Right. That's awesome. Well, you know, and doing that for a living, I mean, that's the goal, you know, in Nashville. And sometimes, you know, I've talked to artists that are working three jobs at the time that they're doing country music. And then one of them happened to get a publishing deal, you know, because she's a great singer and a great songwriter. And so she got a publishing deal and you know, still worked the other jobs for a while. But now she's opening for some of the big name artists around the country. And her name's Mae Estes. You may know her. She's from Hope, Arkansas. And she performs at the Grand Ole Opry quite a bit here too. She made her debut a few years ago in March. So,
2: oh, that's awesome, man.
1: Yep.
2: I'll have to check her out. Yeah, I'll have check her out.
1: A lot of great talent out there. And I bet you experienced some of that in Nashville, too. You know, some of the people that you have either opened for or they've opened for you, you know, in some of these bars and grills that you play in. And I looked at some of your shows. You got a great-looking show schedule. But there's so much talent out there. It just blows your mind, isn't it?
2: Oh, it's crazy. Nashville's unbelievable, man. Mm-hmm. Absolutely unbelievable.
1: Yep. Yeah. You walk up the streets and down the streets of Broadway. I mean, there's open guitar cases for tips, and there's music inside and outside, all of it, isn't it?
2: Yeah, if you go over to Broadway, I mean, every single place down through there has a live band in it.
1: Yep.
2: So it's crazy, man. And everyone's, you know, you don't hear anybody that you're like, you know, like it's all really great stuff, and the talent and is just unbelievable there. One of the last shows I played, I met the guy playing lead guitar with me that evening. I mean, when I stepped on stage, that's when I met him.
1: Mm-hmm.
2: And, you know, we had never rehearsed or anything, and he just absolutely killed it. And this is my original tunes. It's not like we were playing, you know, cover stuff, you know, like, and, you know, and that's the thing about Nashville, you know, whenever you know what level that you're dealing with, you don't really worry about it. It's not a concern, honestly,
1: yeah.
2: You know, you just know that they're going to be good or great.
1: Right?
2: You know? So it's really, really crazy, the level of talent that's
1: I hear a lot of the same names sometimes, like a Brent Mason or a Joe Spivey or some of those guys, you know, some great guitar players, some great producers. I mean, it is Music City for a reason there in Nashville, isn't it? There's so much talent.
2: Yeah, absolutely, man.
1: Yep.
2: The producers and, you know, just crazy.
1: Yeah. Now, crazy. Picking up the guitar years ago, did you teach yourself how to play or did you take lessons?
2: I took lessons for a little while. I'm not a very good student. I never have been.
1: Mm-hmm.
2: Mm-hmm. So I really was self-taught. And mm-hmm. now, the last couple of years, I've been working hard to correct all my bad self-taught habits, or
1: yeah.
2: The fact that I never learned music theory or anything like that, you know.
1: Right.
2: So I'm trying to play catch up, you
1: yep.
2: know.
1: Yeah,
2: so.
1: Absolutely. Now, writing songs. Do you? What is your writing style? Are you more lyric based? Do you have to hear a hook and a melody, or maybe is it a combination of both for you?
2: It's kind of different every time, man.
1: Uh-huh.
2: Sometimes I'll pick up a guitar, hit a couple of chords or a couple of notes, and something comes along. And sometimes I'll just sit and write lyrics, you know, and then start humming them out and kind of finding vocal melodies. I don't really have any kind of regular formula.
1: Mm-hmm.
2: I really don't. It just kind of happens one way or the other. Really.
1: Yep.
2: So I do try to make it a practice to sit down and write something almost every day if I can.
1: Wow.
2: To the best that I can. And not like a whole song or anything, maybe just a couple of lines or something, you
1: mm-hmm.
2: know, just to keep it, you know, keep those creative juices flowing, I guess that's
1: yep.
2: what they would say. But, you know, and I mean, most of it I never play again, you know, but I've sit around and made myself think, you know, or be creative for a little while. You know, it's hard sometimes with your schedule, it's hard to find time to do that.
1: Right. You know, I've talked about that a lot. You know, creative people don't get a whole lot of sleep, you know, because those ideas, they hit you when they hit you, don't they? It could be 2-3 o'clock in the morning or something.
2: They do. And one of the songs we're going to listen to tonight, that came that way. So.
1: Yep, absolutely. And speaking of one of those songs, the first one we're going to play is called Any Longer. Tell us the story behind this, and then we'll play it for the folks.
2: Sure, man. So Any Longer was a tune that I did my EP. It's called First Steps. And I did that EP, and we needed another song. We had three songs, and my producer said, "Do you have two more songs, possibly?" And I said, "Yeah." And Any Longer was something that I had had written several years before. I'd also recorded a different version of it at Muscle Shoals Studios. Fame Studios down in Muscle Shoals, Alabama.
1: Mm-hmm.
2: And so we. We took that song and reworked it a little bit and made it more of the Leon Long sound,
1: yeah.
2: and feature on the album. So, you know, it's a song about just pushing through and keeping on and getting your head straight. And when you fall down, get back up. And, you know, I try not to tell people too much about exactly what I wrote songs about. You know, I want music to kind of fall and meet people where they are, mm-hmm. you know, and mean to them what it needs to mean to them in the moment. And so Any Longer is kind of one of those songs, you know. Mm-hmm. To me, I put you know, I find my strength and my drive, you know, in God. And so for me, I wrote it from that perspective. You know, a lot of people tell me, you know, it's helped them out a lot. And so that's amazing. That's awesome. That's very humbling to hear.
1: Yeah.
2: It's also my best stream song so far. I think we're at 160,000 streams now,
1: man.
2: Which is pretty big for a little guy like me.
1: Yeah. So. Congratulations. You know, that's awesome because I talk to a lot of artists and they tell me that if they can help one person through their music, it's all been worth it. You know, and it's a lot of hard work that goes into it, but you're out there trying to help people and they get them to resonate with your music. That's awesome.
2: Yeah, for sure. I do believe that's my calling in life. Mm-hmm. And that's what I hope for.
1: You mentioned Muscle Shoals. That Muscle Shoals sound was very popular back in the day, and I was researching that a little bit, and even Cher got involved in that, you know, in making music in Muscle Shoals a little bit. It's pretty awesome.
2: Oh, yeah. Yeah, there's a lot of bands down there. And Fame Studios is the original studio that started in that area, and then mm-hmm. The guys who were playing there, the Swampers, they left. They were the house band. They left and started up Muscle Shoals sound. And I mean, the Stones, Bob Seger, I mean, everybody was down there at that
1: right.
2: Muscle Shoals sound.
1: Yeah,
2: it's a really cool place. You ever get a chance to go down and go through either both of them? I mean, they're just within 10 minutes of each other. Do the tour. It's fascinating. You know,
1: that is awesome. Isn't that amazing what music can do? You know, it helps people like you said you're trying to do, and you know, and then it brings back all these cool memories of all these songs that we've listened to for years growing up, whatever genre. And I listen to a lot of different stuff rather than country away from doing this program too. So I love it all, and I'm sure you do too.
2: Yeah, yeah, I'm all over the place, man.
1: Yep, absolutely.
2: So I'm listening to you.
1: We'll come back. We're going to play Any Longer. Then we're going to talk about There's a Place and then Orange Creek, the other two songs to complete your triple play on the Tim Kelly Show from KICR with Leon Long on New Country's Best on this Triple Play Thursday.

0: His name is Leon Long. That is called Any Longer. And man, I couldn't wait any longer to have you on the program. I'm sure glad you came on tonight.
1: Oh, again, thanks for having me, man.
0: Yeah, you bet.
1: I appreciate what you do.
0: You're welcome, my friend. When we did our last radio interview, we talked instantly about, hey, doing another one. You know, I'd like to come back on the program. So I just found an open date, and we got you back on tonight. It's sure been fun so far. And we were talking off the air, too, about your schedule. Now, tomorrow night, you're going to be playing at Sweeney's Pub there in Nashville. So that's good stuff.
1: Yeah. Yeah, it's a great place. Sweezy's is a really cool place.
0: Mm-hmm. Yeah, you've been doing the backstage, the Opry backstage grill quite a bit, so that's awesome. I bet that's your goal, though, to one day get in that circle and playing that iconic stage in that venue at the Grand Ole Opry, huh?
1: Absolutely, yeah. I think that's on everybody's the top of the bucket list. So,
0: yep.
1: I've been able to check off a lot of things on the bucket list. So that one's on up there, man. Yep. We'll get there.
0: That is awesome. Well, if you ever come to Little Nashville or Branson, Missouri, the live show capital of the world, be sure to hit me up, man. I'd sure love to meet you in person. Love to see.
1: Oh yeah, that'd be great.
0: Yeah, love to see you perform too. That'd be awesome.
1: Yep.
0: So, good stuff. There's a Place. That's the title of the next song we're going to play. Tell us about this one.
1: So, There's a Place came about, you were asking me earlier about how I write songs, and the first chord in the song is an A, and I don't know, man, I just hit that A chord, and like, the song came together in about 20 minutes.
0: Yeah.
1: So I didn't really change it up too much over the course of time. There's kind of like, I guess you would call it a little post chorus, and that was a pre chorus at one time, and just swapped that around. That was about it, man. I like really the whole song just kind of fell in place, and that happens sometimes. And
0: yeah,
1: you know, sometimes you have songs you work on for months, years, weeks, you know.
0: Right.
1: but yeah, that one just came together pretty easily, and I had gained a little weight, and I had couldn't wear my wedding ring anymore. And I could, I just couldn't get it off my knuckle.
0: Uh-huh.
1: You know, so I'd look down, and there was you know, the skin was lighter there, you know, because the wedding band had been there.
0: Uh-huh.
1: And I just idea of there was a place that's a little bit brighter than the rest of the hand, and you know, and kind of went off on the whole you know, upon a time that held your ring, there's the last line of the song, you know.
0: Wow.
1: So just kind of came out of nowhere.
0: That is awesome. Man, that is exactly why I do this program and do these interviews. That is truly the stories behind the songs, ladies and gentlemen. That is great stuff. Leon Long. Now, how long you guys been married too, by the way?
1: 25 years this year.
0: 25 years. You're one of the power couples in the world of country music, my friend.
1: That's right.
0: That's awesome. So congratulations on that. We are going to celebrate our fifth wedding anniversary coming up on October the 10th, so won't be too much longer, but yeah, absolutely. And I tell you, there's nothing better than having that support of your better half, too, when you're trying to do this music thing. It's not an easy business, is it?
1: No, absolutely not, man. And my wife is wonderful. She is so supportive, and she pushes me, you know, to do stuff.
0: Yeah.
1: You know, a lot of times, you know, I know a lot of people, you know, who their wives are kind of like, oh, you're doing that again, you're doing too much, you know, and you know, I mean, I totally understand it, but she's like, you know, well, of course you got to go play there, like, you can't turn that down, you know.
0: Yeah.
1: Like, so you know, whatever the situation is,
0: absolutely. So, you know, there's doors that will open for you along the way on this journey, and sometimes you don't want to close that door and say no to the wrong thing, and you know, and you get a lot of no's in this business too. There's a lot of rejection and stuff like that you have to deal with, but that one yes can change your life, can't it?
1: Absolutely, man. And that's like one of the, I don't know if scary might be too strong of a word, but we'll just use it for lack of a better word. It's one of the scary things, you know, you're always afraid of that opportunity you're gonna miss, you
0: right.
1: know. So
0: Absolutely. Well, I'm glad you didn't miss this opportunity to do a second interview with yours truly. This has been fun having you back on. And the third song that completes your triple play is called Orange Creek. Tell us about this one, and then we'll play both.
1: Yeah, so Orange Creek, I said earlier, you said something about a song at 3 in the morning. So I woke up at 3:30 one morning after having a dream that Johnny Cash was hanging out in my living room playing guitar. The song he was playing was just the guitar is very simple, and this song is really, especially the first part, it's just two notes. And Johnny was playing those two notes, and he sang the first line of the song, which is Orange Creek ran dry walking down the railroad ties. And then I woke up, and it was about 3:30 in the morning. And anybody that writes songs know if you wake up with something in your head and you lay there and go back to sleep, it's gone forever. Like, it doesn't come back.
0: Right.
1: So I got out of bed, and long story short, over the course of the night and the next morning, I finished up the rest of the song. And when my wife came home, I was playing it for her, and she said, well, there's an Orange Creek in Florida. And I said, well, yeah, you know, I mean, it's Florida, so orange kind of goes with that in Tennessee, you know, like you. But and she said it runs parallel with some railroad tracks, and I said, well, that's kind of cool. And then she looked a little bit more, and she said it also runs through what was at one point some of Johnny Cash's property. So
0: wow.
1: I was like, well, all right. So I always tell that story and give Johnny Cash the credit for getting me started on writing this one. So.
0: Man, that is awesome. What a great story on that one as well. Orange Creek. I love all of your stuff, man, but the stories behind the songs tonight has been fantastic. Thank you, Leon, for doing the program. I appreciate it.
1: Man, thank you so much for having me.
0: You are welcome. Where can we find Leon Long on social media if you want to check out more? I've been looking at your website and everything you got going on, and you got a cool skeleton dancing behind it, too.
1: Yeah, next time we'll have to talk about that song. That
0: right.
1: Tune that stuff.
0: Absolutely.
1: So, LeonLongMusic.com is my website, and then Leon Long Musician on Instagram, Facebook, YouTube, you know.
0: Awesome. Well, it has been too long since we talked. Man, I'm glad to have you on the program again. I've really been looking forward to this one. The first time we do an interview, you know, and I really get to know you, the second time is even better because we've been buddies and friends, and it's always great to catch up. And the music's a bonus, my friend.
1: Thank you.
0: You're welcome. Thanks for doing what you do. There's a Place and Orange Creek with Leon Long. Coming up on the Tim Kelly Show from KICR, Indie Country Radio, New Country's Best on this Triple Play Thursday.

His name is Leon Long. That is called Orange Creek. And man, what great stories behind the songs. Congratulations on 25 years of marriage. That's a quarter century. And like I said, he's one of the power couples in the world of country music. Thank you, Leon, for being on the program tonight. The second time, man, it's sure fun doing these interviews, especially after you already kind of know somebody. And I always save their phone numbers.

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And after this live radio show is over, you can check out that interview in the Tim Kelly Show interview archives. 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I am still live on that website right now. 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That's for the recorded shows. Go down a little bit further, you'll see one that says Radio Boss. Click on that play button. That is the live audio right now, and it is streaming all over the world. And a little bit below that, I'm on YouTube at KICR Indie Country Radio. You can see the face for radio. And behind me on the TV screen, a 30-minute movie that I made of all the cool stuff to do in Branson when you come to visit the live show capital of the world. Let's kick off hour number three with a brand new artist making his radio debut tonight on the Tim Kelly Show's Triple Play Thursday. His name is Colton Dawson. This is called Worth It on the Tim Kelly Show from KICR, Indie Country Radio, New Country's Best on Triple Play Thursday.

He is a very talented young man in the world of country music and making his radio debut tonight on the Tim Kelly Show's Triple Play Thursday. His name is Colton Dawson. That one right there is called It's Gonna Rain. And I'll tell you what, I hope it does here in Branson. We haven't had any in a while. And before that, another great tune called Worth It. Worth It playing Colton Dawson, that is for sure. The third one in the Triple Play for Colton Dawson. Here it is right now. Peace of Heaven on KICR, Indie Country Radio, New Country's Best on Triple Play Thursday.

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Her name is Kelly Miller. That is called Still Got the Song in Me. Before that, Drafted Away, and she's amazing. We have actually hooked up a few times and met her in person, and her husband and her daughter, and they are awesome people from Arkansas, just right down south of Branson, Missouri, where I'm broadcasting from in the live show capital of the world. Kelly Miller is hanging out with us tonight on TikTok, right here at Tim Kelly on Air. Come in and say hello. Tell her you love her music, because we do, and that's how you get on Triple Play Thursday. Now, the first song I ever heard from Kelly is the third one in the Triple Play, and here it is right now, called Leading Me Right Back to You, from Kelly Miller and Kelly Miller Music on KICR, Indie Country Radio, New Country's Best on Triple Play Thursday.

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His name is Eric Trevino. I don't know if he's any relation to Rick, but Rick did some cool liners for me, and he's got some brand new music out, but so does Eric, and he's fantastic. That is called Wild Card, and before that, another great tune called She's Not You. And Eric Trevino and I just booked a radio interview as well. You can check out the full interview schedule of live upcoming interviews at the bottom of the homepage, the very bottom, down at KICRIndieCountryRadio.com. And I look forward to talking to Eric and hearing the story behind these three songs, and they're fantastic, that we're playing tonight. The third song in the triple play for Eric Trevino is called Lose It All on the Tim Kelly Show from KICR Indie Country Radio, New Country's Best on this Triple Play Thursday.

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She is my good friend Beverly Brown Sims. She's a great gospel singer. That is called Let Me Tell You What God Can Do. And before that, My Home in Glory Land. Beverly Brown Sims and I have done a couple of great radio interviews too. Recently, we did our second one. 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

Once again, her name is Beverly Brown Sims. That is called Jesus to the Rescue. And her last name, Sims, has two M's on the end of it, just like M&M's. Now you can relate, right, ladies and gentlemen? Beverly Brown Sims Ministry is where you can find her, particularly on Facebook. She's amazing, and I'm glad to play her music. Absolutely. Hey, I want to thank my special guest on the program tonight, Brian Grilly and Leon Long, for joining me on the program. Be sure to join me tomorrow night at 7 o'clock Central Time for New Music Friday. And my special guest tomorrow night will be Heath Clark and Jason Taggart, one of the great songwriters in the KICR Songwriter Showcase. Those two interviews, man, I'm telling you, I've already recorded them, and they are what I call epic. And I've done hundreds of interviews. You got to be sure to tune in tomorrow night. And of course, everything's recorded. The live shows go to 15 radio stations around the world. So if you miss it, you can go back and listen to the replay. And I sure do appreciate you tuning in as well. The Tim Kelly Show is produced by Tim Kelly Productions. Like the Tim Kelly Show on social media, and we will like you right back. Until next time, I will see you on the radio. Bye-bye, everybody.